Symphony No. 1 in B-flat by composer William Boyce, part of a set of 8 as performed by the English String Orchestra under William Boughton here on SPR Classical. Now, one of the smaller-scale orchestral works of Jean Sibelius, his Andante Festivo, with Joseph Swenson leading the Scottish Chamber Orchestra, it was written to commemorate, believe it or not, the opening of a factory. So I guess a commission's a commission. Let's have a listen.

short but beautiful orchestral work by Jean Sibelius, Andante Festivo, performed by the Scottish Chamber Orchestra and led by Joseph Swenson. Quadra is a rather unusual quartet consisting of four horns. As a result, they often perform arrangements of works that were written for other types of ensembles, and that includes popular songs. One of the rare exceptions is Concertino by Alexander Matushkin. If you look him up, you'll see that this exact instrumentation, the four horns, was kind of his specialty. Let's hear Quadra's performance on the album The Voice of Four Horns.

3 by Franz Anton Hofmeister. It's not four double basses, as the name seems to imply. Think more of taking out one violin from a string quartet and replacing it with the double bass. The nice thing about that is that it lets the cello be the tenor instrument it was born to be.

0: Double Bass Quartet No. 3 by Franz Anton Hofmeister. He was perhaps better known as an editor and publisher of works by more famous composers like Bach, Mozart, and Beethoven. But after he retired, he devoted himself to composition as well. 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I'm Henry McNulty. 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
0: 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Our next work is by composer Alan Havanas. It's his prelude and quadruple fugue for orchestra, in this case, the Eastern Music Festival Orchestra under Gerard Schwartz. Quadruple fugue is a bit of a flex, calling back to the Baroque masters like Bach, but the piece is also unmistakably modern, relatively speaking. It dates back to 1936.

That was a fugue that I would say becomes almost thrilling by the end. It was the Prelude and Quadruple Fugue, Opus 128 by Alan Havanas, performed by the Eastern Music Festival Orchestra under Gerard Schwartz, here on SPR Classical. We're going next to a comparatively small-scale work within this set of complete cycle of trios, recorded by the Kalkstein Laredo Robinson Trio. This is part of Volume 2 of works of Ludwig van Beethoven. This particular piece, rather self-contained, Trio in B-flat in one movement for violin, cello, and piano.

Trio in B-flat in one movement for violin, cello, and piano by Ludwig van Beethoven. That was performed by the Kallikstein-Laredo-Robinson Trio on their album The Complete Cycle of Trios, Volume 2. So plenty of those over the course of the two albums, as you might imagine, this one being one of the smallest and most self-contained in that one movement. We're going next to the horn group Quadra. On the album The Voice of Four Horns, that is the makeup of the group, we're about to hear a piece by Christopher Wiggins called Five Miniatures. Christopher Wiggins writing a great deal for the group and for that sort of instrumentation. Let's have a listen.

0: music of Christopher Wiggins. Those were five miniatures written for four horns, performed by the group Quadra.
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0: 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The temperature outside our North Spokane studio is currently 86.5 degrees. I'm Henry McNulty, so glad to have been with you today and this week. I'm off tomorrow for Juneteenth, but I'll be back with you on Monday at 3 p.m. Coming up next is Exploring Music with Bill McLaughlin. It's 6 o'clock.

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0: Suite for Chamber Orchestra, Impressions, music of Clarice Assad. 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
0: We're going to hear the pianist Yit Kin Xiao play music by the Chinese composer Zhu Jianer, music that was composed the year that the pianist was born in Singapore, 1955. Two preludes for piano, Opus 4. This is number 2, The Running Stream.

0: Tchaikovsky's music always seems to take us from one extreme to another, plunging from the deepest lows before soaring to the most glorious highs. His Fifth Symphony, yet another wonderful example, the Symphony in E minor. And we heard the Royal Concertgebouw Orchestra, conducted by Bernard Haitink. I'm Ward Jacobson with Music Through the Night.
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0: The Suite Symphonique by George Chadwick. José Cerebriere led the Czechoslovak State Philharmonic. I'm Ward Jacobson.
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0: The Dance Suite from Giacomo Meyerbeer's L'Etoile du Nord, performed by the Barcelona Symphony Orchestra under Mihal Nestorovich. I'm Vernon Neal. It's a privilege to spend this Juneteenth morning with you.
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0: Here's the Empire Brass, who joined forces here with organist Douglas Major. This is Johann Sebastian Bach's Sinfonia to his Cantata No. 29.

0: Mamie Irvey and the Gothenburg Symphony Orchestra with the finale from Edvard Grieg's Symphony. I'm Vernon Neal. Thanks for being here with me, and happy Juneteenth. Join me over on Rhapsody in Black. This week I feature pianist and superstar John Batiste. 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

0: Court Mazur and the New York Philharmonic with the finale from César Franck's Symphony.
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2: 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Spokane Public Radio. Good morning. The time here in the Inland Northwest is 8 o'clock. You are tuned to the stations of SPR Classical. I'm Jim Tevenin, and together we will traverse the next 3 hours as we celebrate Juneteenth in various kinds of ways, musically speaking. Also, we will have guests in at 10 o'clock from the Spokane Youth Symphony Orchestra. They have something very special that is happening with them, and it's happening imminently. And it'd be good for all of us to know so we can all kind of celebrate with them. So that's coming up at 10 o'clock this morning. Right now, though, taking a look at the situation, as the National Weather Service calls it, we are looking for more of the same, more warm and dry weather with temperatures above average for this time of year. Next Tuesday and Wednesday of next week will be the warmest days of this current cycle. And in those days, we look for the highs to go into the upper 80s to the low 90s. Much more comfortable day today, though, with the temperature in Spokane forecast to be, well, it is still going to get to be 84 degrees here. But maybe a little bit of slacking off as the breezes kick up on the weekend, and then we're back at it again next week. And picking up where we left off in this, there is a cold front that'll accompany those breezes that will bring more dry conditions. And that is especially true in central Washington, where there's going to be an elevated fire risk because of these conditions. There is a mention, just the hint, and it's couched in the most tentative of terms, that by the time we get to the end of the next work week, we could perhaps see a shower or two in the area. And currently, there's something that is a bit of an anomaly. The radar of the Weather Service is showing that there is a few areas of precipitation possible at any rate. They're out in the Columbia Basin, moving toward the West Plains at this hour. We'll see if anything develops from that. Air quality is good throughout the region. Enough said on that. And I think that pretty much does it. We are still without the benefit of temperature readings from our area from the Weather Service. Have to start looking into that. But right now I can tell you with some confidence that it's 59 degrees here in Northside Spokane at SPR Classical. All right, let's get underway here. And as I mentioned, we will be celebrating the fact that this is Juneteenth. You've heard about it in various kinds of ways, especially if you follow the news. This is one of those semi-holidays in the big picture. And so there are some offices and services that are closed today. Others are open. But we are going to celebrate. And we're going to celebrate beginning with the music of Scott Joplin. This from his magnum opus that he never saw done, his opera Treemonisha. Took a long time, and thanks in no small measure to the diligent efforts of the late Gunther Schuller, this became a reality on stage and on recording. This is the overture to Scott Joplin's opera, Treemonisha.

That was fun. The opening, the overture to the opera Treemonisha by Scott Joplin. There in that performance, which was led by Gunther Schuller, who the original cast that recording on Deutsche Grammophon. And this the orchestra was the Houston Grand Opera Orchestra. All right. And the time here in the Inland Northwest is 8:11 on a Friday morning. Juneteenth it is, celebration of the day on which the news finally got to the entirety of the U.S. that emancipation was real. And it's a day that, appropriately enough, I think, has been increasingly celebrated throughout the land in the past, especially 20 years or so. All right. Continuing with Ari in various kinds of ways, shapes, and forms, we turn to an individual who has had of late a lot of rebirth of interest in his music and certainly in his fascinating persona. That would be the Chevalier de Saint-Georges, the great violinist and, it needs to be mentioned, champion swordsman. That comes to us from the time of the 20th century. He lived from 1739 to 1799, so roughly a contemporary of Wolfgang Mozart's and Joseph Haydn's. And he, again, was a violin virtuoso and wrote well for his instrument. We're going to sample that right now. Interestingly, from way before Juneteenth was on a lot of people's radar, this is back to the 1970s, when Columbia Records released an interesting Black Composers series. And that is, I think, for a lot of people back in the day, it was their first exposure to this interesting musical personality. Our soloists in the Symphonie Concertante in G major for two violins and orchestra, soloists are Miriam Fried and Jamie Laredo, and they're joining the London Symphony Orchestra, led by one of the great Black conductors of this country in the last quarter of the 20th century, for sure, Paul Freeman. So let's enjoy a little Chevalier de Saint-Georges.

We heard Paul Freeman leading the London Symphony Orchestra with soloists Miriam Fried and Jamie Laredo in the Symphonie Concertante in G major, the work of Joseph Bodin, a.k.a. the Chevalier de Saint-Georges. And this album came out in 1974, and it's a part of our final library here at SPR Classical. I'm just delighted to share that with you. Just a really very, very graceful music. In honor of this Juneteenth, a typically American holiday, but and certainly it is an American holiday, but one that I think is perhaps celebrated well by including the broader net of the great history of black musicians, composers who have enriched our lives for so many years. All right, from that same series dedicated to black composers on Columbia Records back in the 1970s, music of not an American composer, but one who became very popular here, Samuel Coleridge Taylor. And there's it's one of those connections that you just don't expect to have happen. But we've been playing quite a bit from an album of the music of the English composer Charles Wood. And perhaps you heard some of those excerpts from that brand new CD of his string quartets. Well, it turns out that he was one, along with, let's double check our text here on this. He was one of the teachers of Samuel Coleridge Taylor when he went to the Royal School of Music. Charles Villiers Stanford was the other. And one piece that he wrote specifically for his American audience is based on the poetry of Henry Wadsworth Longfellow. Hiawatha's Wedding Feast is the name of the cantata. We're going to listen to a tenor aria from that, On the Way, Awake, Beloved. This is the scene of the cantata, then which the wedding guests call on Hiawatha's friend, Chiabios, for a love song. The result is what we're going to hear. And for many years, it is said, it was a real favorite of tenors to sing in their recitals. And we're again going to turn to the London Symphony Orchestra led by Paul Freeman. Let's give a listen to this music of Samuel Coleridge Taylor. Oh, and by the way, the tenor is William Brown.

feast. That was On Away, Awake, Beloved, sung by William Brown, joining the London Symphony Orchestra led by Paul Freeman. Again, one of the volumes in the Black Composers series released on Columbia Records back in the 1970s and gleaned from our library here at SPR Classical. Time is 8:38. We are up to 64 degrees outside our North Spokane studios. Predicted high today for Spokane is, it's going to be one of the warm ones, of course. 84 degrees is predicted high. Taking another look at that radar map, because there's a possibility of a sprinkle or two still. Now, moving out into the West Plains, won't amount to much, but, you know, psychologically, even a little drizzle can be a good thing. We'll see if that develops into anything. Otherwise, then, is that a dry day today? All right, to take us closer to the top of the hour, this is Music for Juneteenth coming to us from the great city of Chicago. The city of Chicago was where the City Beautiful movement got started in the late 19th century that dreamed of the possibilities of the modern city in terms of quality of life and all the rest, all that is attendant to a great city. And this is a set of pieces, three short pieces that attempt to capture part of that in three aspects. The first movement in this piece is called Aqua, and it's the description of a contemporary building called the Aqua Towers, a skyscraper in downtown Chicago. The second movement is called Prairie, and you might be able to figure out in advance that that's about the architecture of Frank Lloyd Wright, and especially one fine example of the prairie style of his in Chicago. And the third movement is called Burnham, named after the architect Daniel Burnham, who championed Beaux-Arts style architecture in around Chicago and other places as well. That's it. City Beautiful in three movements by contemporary composer Sean Okpebolo. This is the Lincoln Trio.

And we've heard the Lincoln Trio playing that music of Nigerian-American composer Sean Okpebolo. Okpebolo, born in 1981, dedicated his life to, as he said, spread music to places that are underserved. And it's a piece was called City Beautiful, and it's a reflection on three very different architectural styles at work in the city of Chicago, a relatively recent city release featuring the members of the Lincoln Trio. The Lincoln Trio is the violinist Desiree Rustadt, the cellist David Cunliffe, and the pianist Marta Aznavourian. And just a semi-local note, Marta Aznavourian is currently up in Sitka, Alaska, with Zool Bailey and crew for the Sitka Music Festival. Connections, they're just all over the place. It's pretty remarkable stuff. Okay, to take us to the top of the hour, returning to Samuel Coleridge Taylor, and taking it one more go at this album, the second of the Black Composers series on CBS Records. This is Coleridge Taylor's Danse Nègre. Our forces again are the London Symphony Orchestra, led by Paul Freeman.

0: Paul Freeman led the London Symphony Orchestra in that music of Samuel Coleridge Taylor, his Danse Nègre. Closing our first hour together on this Juneteenth here in the Inland Northwest. 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And also you can get your smart device to kick in some assistance on that one, and we're happy to have you listening to us. Coming up later today.
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0: Celebration continues between 1 and 3 this afternoon here on SPR Classical. All right, it is a minute past 9 o'clock. Time for us to essay some poetry here. This is the Poetry Moment, and we have one more reading coming to us from our curator for the week, Irv Broughton.
2: Good morning. Welcome to the Poetry Moment. I'm Irv Broughton. Today I'll be reading Still Life by George Garrett. Still life. An old man at the window looking, say, like a cloudy moon, his face pressed round and flat against the cold glass. Outside a frozen day. Below he can see his footprints march off like stout twins and disappear. Make it late afternoon. The sky gathering gray around the trees a tingle of icy limbs and supplication, which to his mood evoked the final state of heroes, dark bones, bright armor, prayer. Behind him an oak fire, restless as a dog on a chain, growling of unspoken possibilities, flickering warm in the room with shadows like wishes. But keep him from looking at the room he knows, a sentence paused on a dependent clause, a cup with a slice of lemon bobbing gently like a painted island in a lukewarm sea. Let him be silly and human. Pity the twins who got lost in the snow. Sigh while the heroes pray and glitter. That was Still Life by George Garrett. I am Irv Broughton, and thanks for listening to the Poetry Moment.
0: Our great thanks to Irv Broughton for his selection and his reading for us on the Poetry Moment, a unique feature of SPR Classical, also available online at SpokanePublicRadio.org via the Poetry Moment link. Next week, we will have another of our archived readings, this one from Sierra Totten. First was read back in March of 2025. So tune in at 9 o'clock next Monday morning for that. And we continue with our celebration of Juneteenth here on Friday, the 19th day of June. Hope your day starts well and hope that music is helping to move things along. And we're going to turn now to the music of the Dean of African American Composers in the 20th century, William Grant Still. William Grant Still, always an optimist, always one who looked for the great sunrise at the end of the path. Nowhere is that more on display than in his Fourth Symphony. He regarded this one as a kind of an, well, it's a dedicated to the American people. He wrote that this was intended to represent the spirit of the American people. And we will test that out here in this performance of the Symphony No. 4 by William Grant Still by the Fort Smith Symphony, led by John Jeter.

The Symphony No. 4 by American composer William Grant Still, played by the Fort Smith Symphony Orchestra, led by John Cheddar, on this Juneteenth, as we celebrate with music here at SPR Classical. Joining you in supporting programming this morning, Boo Radley's and Atticus Coffee and Gifts, home to a collection of weird and wonderful novelties, seasonal drinks at the coffee bar, and new gifts for moms, dads, and grads, sharing both the silly and sweet in downtown Spokane. All right, we have a longish set coming up next, which I hope that you will enjoy. I've played from it extensively in the past, and especially as these albums were released over the past 5 years or so. They feature the pianist Rochelle Sennett, who teaches at the University of Illinois Champaign-Urbana. What she did here is a rather audacious thing, to pair the music of Bach, specifically one of the suites, with a set of piano pieces by a black composer that somehow complement, that relate to, on whatever level, back and forth. So the second volume in the set is, the first volume in the set is of the partitas of Bach. She also did the English suites and the French suites on separate volumes. So this is what we're going to listen to is the Partita No. 2 in C minor by Bach. Three movements from that. I think especially the opening sinfonia you'll recognize. And then go directly to seven descriptive pieces written in 1927 by Florence Price, part of the treasure trove of the music of Price that was discovered not all that long ago. And so there are some questions about whether these are actually meant for a suite or but it really, I think, works nicely. So let's listen, first of all, to the music of Bach and then the music of Florence Price. Again, our pianist for it all is Rochelle Sennett.

0: Music of Margaret Price, Florence Price, sorry, from her seven descriptive pieces written in 1927, Little Truants, Two Busy Little Hands, Hard Problems, Tittle Tattle, In Romance Land, Hilda's Waltz, and Pensive Mood. Played for us after she did a little bit of Bach for us from the Partita No. 2 in C minor by Rochelle Sennett, a professor of music at Illinois Champaign-Urbana campus. And part of a three-volume set that she called Bach to Black that pair suites by J.S. Bach with sets of pieces by some very recognizable figures, some recognizable Black composers, and others who are real revelations. It's an album that I love, it's a set of albums I love coming back to, especially on occasions like Juneteenth that we celebrate today here on the stations of SPR Classical, which are KSFC Spokane, FM 91.9, KXJO St. Mary's 92.1, and KPBY Colville 88.9. As I'm fond of pointing out, listener-supported public radio for the Inland Northwest.
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0: Thank you indeed. Well, the time is 11 o'clock here in the Inland Northwest. I'm Jim Tevenin. It's time for a very special From the Studio session. I have a guest in studio today, Pia Hallenberg, who is the development and marketing manager of the Spokane Youth Symphony Orchestras. And Pia, well, welcome again.
2: Thank you so much. It's nice to be here.
0: And you were in with us before, earlier in the season, as we were previewing one of the programs of the Youth Symphony. Youth Symphony, which is one of the tenets, if you will, of our concert of the week. And we were just delighted to have their sounds to broadcast to you. And you are here today. The season is closed. We just broadcast the last of the concerts a week and a half ago. But there is something very special in the life of the Spokane Youth Symphony you're going to tell us about today. So first of all, tell me what's going to happen.
2: The big reveal. Here we go. The big reveal. So all year, the musicians and their families have been fundraising for a trip to Australia. And they are leaving Tuesday morning, this coming Tuesday, very, very early. Like the plane leaves at 7 a.m. or something. And they're going to be in Sydney for 9 days. This is a tour that's been planned for, they've spent at least a year planning, fundraising, organizing everything. And they will get to perform at the famous Sydney Opera House, the one that kind of looks like a sailboat when you see it from the side. Everybody knows it's iconic. They get to perform there. They also get to perform at the Music Conservatory in Sydney. There's a separate performance. And there's another American youth orchestra there at the same time, the Twin Cities Youth Symphonies from Minneapolis. And so they all get to perform together. So it is quite a trip.
0: In all senses of the word.
2: It is quite a trip. I'm really impressed by the musicians. Many of them are or were seniors in high school. There's a lot going on in their lives right now. They're applying for college. They're trying to figure out what are they going to do. Some of them are in running starts. Some of them are homeschooled. And they all somehow found the energy to fundraise and plan this trip and pull it together. And I think it's important to give them credit for that because this is not something that came out of the Spokane Youth Symphony budget. This is money that they raised every penny to be able to get on that plane on Tuesday. All 42 students.
0: 42.
2: Yes.
0: Yeah. We'll talk a little bit about logistics. And those of us who have raised children, just sometimes keeping after the number you have at home is more than enough of a challenge
2: in your life.
0: Yeah. But to imagine you know, 40 plus, well, it's an incredible opportunity. And I think it should be underlined that it's not a thing where they fly in, play, fly out, that they are there for a total of 9 days, plenty of time to really get a notion of the culture of the place where they are, get to know it just a little
2: bit.
0: And really has some indelible memories.
2: Absolutely. And I know that there are some excursions planned. Once the performances are over, they added, I believe, 3 days for excursions. And so they get to do the Australia things like go to a crocodile farm and go out on a ranch and that kind of thing. So there's also time for some fun, but it's going to be a packed trip.
0: Oh, yeah.
2: And for many of the students, this is the first time they're leaving the country. So they had to get passports. They had to get their travel papers. You know, you need a visa to get into Australia. Everything had to get organized this winter, really. So we knew that everybody was ready, but they just kept after it, and everybody's ready. It's a long flight. I didn't look up how long it is. It must be 12 hours
0: or
2: something.
0: It is, yeah, yeah.
2: So it's a long flight.
0: Plus the connection that they'll have to make, likely in Seattle.
2: Yeah.
0: But we'll get back into logistics in a little bit. But for clarity, this is the top group of the four orchestras. This is the Youth Symphony Orchestra that will be taking the trip.
2: Yes.
0: And the others from the other three groups, they can just anticipate that when they get into the Youth Symphony Orchestra, that is something could be happening with them.
2: We're very much hoping. I mean, the idea was the brainchild of Dr. Baldwin, who's our artistic director. And we're very much hoping that we can make this part of the Youth Symphony Orchestra experience. I don't know if we can swing it every year, but maybe every other year reasonable. And it's something that the musicians really look forward to, the young people really look forward to. So it's also a little bit of a recruiting tool. You know, if you play well enough to get into the top level orchestra, and you know that there's also a potential tour overseas in this whole spiel for you, then it's a little bit, it means a lot to the young people that we have in our orchestra that they get to go and they also get to experience a different part of the world. I think they sometimes feel maybe a little isolated because they're classical musicians and their friends in school are like, okay, what is this? But this way, by playing with another youth orchestra, they get to experience that they're not alone. Mm-hmm. There's lots of people who do exactly what they do. So I just think it's a wonderful opportunity. It's just amazing.
0: From your perspective, Pia, I would like to ask you about your experience with the orchestra. You have been there 6 months as the development and marketing manager. In that period of time, your first impressions of the organization, what they do, things that maybe you didn't know about the organization before you came in to work closely with them.
2: I think the one thing that stood out right away, and I sort of knew this, but I was still a little bit surprised, is the very high level that they perform at. Very difficult music, very competent players, very confident. The quality of the concerts, in my humble opinion, is outstanding. Now, I'm not a musician, but I was raised in Europe by a mother who loves classical music. So I can tell good from bad. And I am always very impressed with how well they play. That's the first thing that comes to mind. From an organizational standpoint, I think two things. Lots of people in Spokane don't know that there is a youth symphony, or they believe that the youth symphony is part of the Spokane Symphony. Which it's not. We're a separate organization. We do work with the Spokane Symphony, and we're grateful to them for all their help with teachers and instructors, and you know, we have stand-in musicians if we need a cello. Probably not. There's always too many cellos, I hear. But if we need somebody, they will always help us. And so we very much appreciate that. But we are our own organization. So one of the challenges that I have is to raise the profile of the orchestra in the community so people become aware that we have this outstanding youth orchestra here. The other thing I have to do, of course, is fundraising, because that's part of the gig, my gig. We make money on tickets and admissions and stuff like that. But
0: that never covers 100%.
2: Oh, no. It covers like, you know, coffee break or something. No, I mean, it covers more than that, but it doesn't cover all our expenses. So one of the things that I have to do is build some better relationships with donors and sponsors in the community. And we have a private sponsor who's been very helpful, with this trip. Sponsored, two students, the cost for two students who otherwise would not have been able to go. And most likely, with a little help when I call them this afternoon, we'll, pay for the instrument rentals in Australia.
0: That is something to ponder here, because, here you have some 40 plus musicians. They don't travel alone. I mean, these are not adults. These are kids. And so there are parents, chaperones who are accompanying them on this trip. And, oh, by the way, this is not a chorus. So if you show up with your voice intact, you're good to go. This is an orchestra. Mm. And yes, violinists and violists and clarinet players and trumpeters can put their instruments in the overhead bin or hold them on their lap or whatever the case may be. But if you're playing a double bass, or if you're playing, as you mentioned, one of those cellos.
2: Or the harp.
0: We're
2: traveling with a harp.
0: All right. Well, there we go. So that is something that could derail the process right there.
2: Well,
0: except there's a solution, right?
2: Yes, there is a solution. It's been a little bit, it was a tiny bit nerve-wracking last week, because we had not gotten the final confirmation from the company in Australia that's renting all these instruments for us. We need a harp. We need lots of other big instruments, percussion, what do I know? And we kept waiting for the final all clear. We have everything you need, because one thing is, oh, yes, you can rent a harp, but can you get it on that Wednesday when you are performing in this place? You know, there's a lot to that. But everything worked out. And I think the total cost is something like $3,800 just to rent the instruments. Mm-hmm. That's nothing else. And then, of course, I'm hoping that I'm sure whatever we're renting is good quality, but it must feel different for a musician to pick up an instrument that's not her own. So I just hope that everything works out and that all the instruments are waiting when they get there.
0: Well, it's the chance of, I shouldn't say it's the chance of a lifetime for our students in the Youth Symphony, but certainly it is, an amazing moment in a young lifetime be able to do this.
2: It is. And it's really, as someone who's traveled a lot, I believe very strongly that the more you travel, the more you learn to embrace the world and how different it is from where you are, you know, every single day. That exposure is very important. And also you learn that music really is a universal language. You may not be able to speak the language. You may not be able to speak French, but if you meet a French person who plays the violin and you do too, then you have something in common. Mm-hmm. And I think it's so important that they get to experience that.
0: All right. Well said. Pia Hallenberg, Development and Marketing Manager for the Spokane Youth Symphony Orchestras. Thank you for informing us about this. And I really hope that after all is said and done, after the trip has come to a successful close, that we could invite some of the players to come and talk about the experience.
2: I think that would be fun. That would be great. And we're giving away our social media keys while they're on the trip, so they'll get to post some social media for us on Facebook. So follow the Youth Symphony on Facebook and you can see all the pictures.
0: All right. Well, there we go. And I can't think of a better way to go out than with the playing of the Spokane Youth Symphony Orchestra, led by Dr. Philip Baldwin, from their last concert before the end of the season, the graduation concert. This is music of Johannes Brahms.

And we've been listening to music from the Serenade No. 1 by Johannes Brahms, played by the Spokane Youth Symphony Orchestra, led by Dr. Philip Baldwin. All right, the time here in the Inland Northwest is 10:23. I'm Jim Tevenin. We took a little excursion to celebrate the Spokane Youth Symphony Orchestra and their trip to Australia that commences next Tuesday. Exciting stuff in these parts. And we go now back to our celebration of Juneteenth on this Friday, the 19th of June, here in the Inland Northwest. This is music of Duke Ellington, written in 1943. It's a ballet score, Three Black Kings. This was a music started by Ellington and completed by his son Mercer. We hear, first of all, the King of the Magi, followed by King Solomon, and concluding with Martin Luther King. The performance by the Buffalo Philharmonic Orchestra, led by Joanne Folletta. Again, Three Black Kings, the music of Edward Kennedy, Duke Ellington.

0: Graceful and Gracious Music by Duke Ellington, Three Black Kings, the piece completed by his son Mercer and played here by the Buffalo Philharmonic Orchestra led by Joanne Folletta on SPR Classical on this Juneteenth. Let's take a minute to think about what's coming up on this weekend, and there's some really fine programming coming your way, including a season closer. On the next Concert of the Week. Music from 6 centuries in the liturgical choral tradition is sung by the choristers of Our Lady of Lourdes Cathedral in Spokane, closing this year's sacred music concert season. And then, from the Spokane Symphony Orchestra's Masterworks season, guest conductor Shira Samuel Schrag leads a performance of one of the monuments of symphonic literature, Johannes Brahms' Symphony No. 1. Concert of the Week, Saturday at noon on SPR Classical. And then at 6 o'clock that same day,
1: next time on APM's Symphony Cast, we're in Cologne, Germany, as Christian Macellaru concludes his acclaimed tenure leading the WDR Symphony Orchestra with a celebratory concert featuring two major works, the majestic violin concerto by Brahms with soloist Yulia Fischer and the riveting Symphony No. 10 of Dmitri Shostakovich. I'm Steve Seal. That's next time on APM's Symphony Cast.
0: And then stay where you are. Stay tuned because coming up at 8 o'clock is the San Francisco Symphony broadcast. Lots and lots of great programming coming in the weekend. If you have not discovered it yet, oh, this is the time to do it, I tell you. All right. This recording features one of he's still a rising star, of course, but his star has largely risen, and he's a very, very busy performer. His name, Randall Goosby, violinist, who I was pleased to interview, and he released this album on the Decca label, his debut. It's called Roots. A friend of his, Xavier Dubois Foley, born in 1994, wrote this piece for the two of them to play. It's called Shelter Island, and here it is.

0: Music of a very young composer, Xavier Dubois Foley, who was born in 1994. Shelter Island is the name of the piece. Quick explanation. Randall Goosby, our violinist on that track, and this is from his debut album called Roots, he met Xavier Dubois Foley. Their paths crossed at the 2010 Sphinx competition in Detroit that Randall Goosby wound up winning. And Goosby, along the way, became a student of Itzhak Perlman, who's a part of the Perlman Music Program on Shelter Island, which is the name of that piece. And Foley, the composer, a double bass player, and just a fine composer as well. That was fun to listen to. All right, we are celebrating Juneteenth. We have one more selection left in the hopper, but a couple of things to do first, one of which is this.
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0: Indeed, thank you so much for your continuing support. It is the wind beneath our wings, quite literally. Coming up on Sunday, if you have not investigated this program, then it might be something for you to listen to.
2: Father's Day originated early in the 20th century. It was inspired by a woman who wanted to honor good fathers, starting with her own, because he had raised his six children all alone after their mother died. On Father's Day this weekend, you'll hear some successful musicians who honored their fathers by following in their footsteps. It's on Sunday Baroque this weekend.
0: Sunday Baroque, which is on from 8 until 10 Sunday morning, and then is back with its second half in the afternoon, beginning at 2 o'clock. So some great listening coming your way throughout the weekend here on SPR Classical. And, well, yes, it's time for us to go to our final selection. This is music of Margaret Bonds, and it's played by Jenny Slotcher on this recording, her setting Troubled Water from 1967.

0: Closing our Juneteenth celebration, that was the pianist Denny Slotcheverd playing the music of Margaret Bonds, her Troubled Water. And you heard it all here on the stations of SPR Classical, KSFC Spokane, FM 91.9, KXJO St. Mary's at 92.1, and KPBY Colville 88.9. 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
0: And thank you so much. Don't forget, coming up this afternoon at 1 o'clock, we have a new edition of Performance Today. And some fine sounds on there. And then, of course, Bill McLaughlin concludes his 20th Century Symphony Programs series today at 6 o'clock. Lots of good stuff ahead. Stay tuned.
2: Coming from a family of brass players, I always gravitate toward the sound of a trumpet and really good trumpet playing. The funny thing is, I remember some early recordings, and Gerard Schwartz was still mostly touring and having a career as a trumpeter, which is how he started. He was co-principal trumpet of the New York Philharmonic under Pierre Boulez. He did start conducting in 1966. I don't remember that far back. Well, I do, but I don't remember Gerard Schwartz. He really built the Seattle Symphony. In 1983, when he arrived at 5,000 subscribers, and in 2008, 35,000. Jerry Schwartz playing trumpet coming up.

0: Introduction, Theme, and Variations for Clarinet, as advertised. The music of Gioachino Rossini, and Charles Nydick was the clarinetist with the Orpheus Chamber Orchestra.
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2: 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They'll even pick up your car. You can make a huge

0: Yeah, it had a rather disastrous premiere in 1806, and then after Beethoven's death in 1844, the 12-year-old violin virtuoso Joseph Joachim, yes, that Joseph Joachim, played it and revived it and thought it was one of the best violin concerti ever written. That was the first movement of Beethoven's concerto with Janine Janssen and the German Chamber Philharmonic led by Paavo Järvi. Hope you enjoyed that, and thanks for your company. I'm Lynn Warfel.
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0: Yep. Soviet Russian composer, believe it or not, Nikolai Kapustin, passed away not too long ago. His prelude number 18, definitely jazz influenced, played by pianist John Salmon.
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0: This is a music by Florence Price in observation of Juneteenth being today. The symphony presumed lost until 2009, when a whole bunch of documents and manuscripts and all that related to Price's works were found in her summer home outside of St. Anne, Illinois. The archive is now preserved at the University of Arkansas. And the symphony, although she wrote it in 1945, it didn't get its world premiere until the Fort Smith Symphony played it in Fort Smith, Arkansas, May 12, 2018. Here is her Symphony No. 4 with the Philadelphia Orchestra led by Yannick Nézet-Séguin.

0: based on a very dark Hungarian play called Lilium, Carousel, the musical by Rodgers and Hammerstein, and that was the famous waltz with the Cincinnati Pops. I'm Lynn Warfel.
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3: From APM American Public Media, this is Performance Today. I'm Valerie Kaler. After Texas seceded from the Union in 1861, it became a haven for enslavers fleeing the Union Army's advances. President Lincoln signed the Emancipation Proclamation in January 1863, but many Texans withheld the news of emancipation for as long as they could. 2.5 years after the proclamation, General Gordon Granger arrived with Union troops and delivered this message. The people of Texas are informed that, in accordance with a proclamation from the Executive of the United States, all slaves are free. The date was June 19th. We've got a musical celebration of Juneteenth ahead. Here is a poem by Langston Hughes, set to music in a gentle gospel style by his friend Margaret Bonds, When the Dove Enters In.

Do you have a sinful brother lost outside the fold, wasting his talents in a world so bleak and cold? Then fall on your knees and pray he'll be made whole. Ask the dove to come into his soul. Words by Langston Hughes, set to music by Margaret Bonds. That's called When the Dove Enters In. Bass baritone Devon Tynes and pianist Laura Downs. From APM, American Public Media, this is Performance Today. I'm Valerie Kaler. So glad to be with you on Juneteenth, the 19th of June, a federal holiday to commemorate the end of enslavement in the United States. Let's begin with new music that infuses the sounds of gospel, jazz, and classical music into a celebration of Black American family life. It's called Kinsfolkenim, which means family and friends. Composer Jasmine Barnes envisioned this piece as an extended family gathering, beginning with a Sunday dinner, leading into a funeral celebration of life, and ending with a family cookout. Barnes evokes the sound world of each of those events. It is a stunning and fun piece, and I can't wait to share it with you. Paul Boris Kurtzman is conducting the Aspen Chamber Symphony. Damari McGill plays the flute, Titus Underwood oboe, Anthony McGill playing the clarinet, and Andrew Brady bassoon. Kinsfolkenim by Jasmine Barnes.

0: Total Praise by Richard Smallwood. Jasmine Barnes made that arrangement for Wind Quartet. Damari Miguel played the flute, Titus Underwood was the oboist, Anthony Miguel played clarinet, and Andrew Brady played bassoon. In a moment, magnolia trees, spotless in splendor and sad in their beauty. 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
1: Here's some music by a great Canadian-American composer who was working during the first half of the 1900s. His name was Robert Nathaniel Dett, D-E-T-T. He preferred to go by R. Nathaniel Dett. His ancestors escaped enslavement in the States and sought freedom in a town just across the Canadian border near Niagara Falls. And that's where R. Nathaniel Dett was born in 1882. In his early 20s, Dett went to Oberlin, and in 1908, he became the first African-American to graduate

0: The Place Where the Rainbow Ends from the Magnolia Suite. Music written in 1912 by Canadian-American composer R. Nathaniel Dett. He was inspired by the beautiful magnolia trees on the campus of Lane College in Jackson, Tennessee, where he was teaching at the time. We heard it played by pianist Laura Downs off her album Settle, Migration Music. Our celebration of Juneteenth continues in just a moment with music by Carlos Simon. This is Performance Today from APM.
1: On the next Concert of the Week. Music from 6 centuries in the liturgical choral tradition is sung by the choristers of Our Lady of Lourdes Cathedral in Spokane, closing this year's sacred music concert season. And then, from the Spokane Symphony Orchestra's Masterworks Season, guest conductor Shira Samuel Schrag leads a performance of one of the monuments of symphonic literature, Johannes Brahms' Symphony No. 1. 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
0: We're about to hear two pieces inspired by visual art, both written by Carlos Simon. He's been composer in residence at the Kennedy Center in Washington since 2021. Historically, the Kennedy Center has not only presented musical and performing arts, but also visual arts, exhibitions, installations, and more. This piece, The Block, was based on a set of paintings by Romare Bearden, depicting a city block in Harlem. A church, a barbershop, a nightclub. Carlos Simon said the music, quote, aims to highlight the rich energy and joyous sceneries of Harlem. John Andrea Noseda conducts the National Symphony Orchestra in The Block.

0: The Paragon Ragtime Orchestra played the overture to Scott Joplin's opera, Tremonisha. He was given a posthumous Pulitzer Prize for that piece in 1976, in recognition of his contributions to American music. In a moment, our Juneteenth journey continues. Next stop, jazz. This is Performance Today from APM.
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0: This hour, we are taking a trip through the history of Black American music. Let's pause in 1950 for a jazzy piece by Duke Ellington. It's called A Tone Parallel to Harlem, a musical picture of a Sunday walk along 7th Avenue in Harlem and all the people you meet along the way. Ellington once told an audience that the piece contained, quote, some of the major ingredients of Harlem, a little sadness, a little gladness, and a lot of very handsome people. Joanne Folletta conducts the Buffalo Philharmonic in A Tone Parallel to Harlem by Duke Ellington. And listen for the trumpet at the very beginning. It tells you right where you are.

0: the Oregon String Quartet for faculty members from the University of Oregon School of Music getting together in 1982. Among their recordings, music by William Grant Still, and we heard selections from his Little Folk Suites as we observe Juneteenth.
1: When the going gets tough, the tough turn to music. 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I'm Suzanne Bona. 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
0: When Richard Wagner was a 19-year-old student in Leipzig, he composed a symphony in C, and it's the only complete symphony from his entire composing career. But a couple of years later, he decided he'd try again. He wrote a symphony in E, which was never completed. Here's Wolfgang Sawallisch and the Philadelphia Orchestra.

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0: The Symphony No. 1, the Classical Symphony by Sergei Prokofiev. Thomas Sondergaard conducted the Royal Scottish National Orchestra, one of the ensembles for which he is music director, and they have a gig at the Royal Albert Hall as part of the BBC Proms on Monday, August 3rd. They'll open their season in mid-September. Thomas Sondergaard is also artistic director of the Minnesota Orchestra, and their season opener is on September 25th.
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0: Erilyn Wallen is a British composer born in Belize. She was appointed Master of the King's Music in 2024 by King Charles III. This is a piece she wrote the Choir of King's College, Cambridge, perform for us.

0: kind of like saying ta-da at the end. The Quartet No. 6 by Rossini, music for strings played by the winds of the Vienna Berlin Ensemble.
1: My favorite place to listen to classical music might surprise you. 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It's cozy and I can turn the volume up and just enjoy the ride. 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It's easy to do. You've spent many happy hours listening to classical music in that car. It kind of seems like they should stay together, doesn't it?
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3: 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Our signal can also be heard over the following translator stations, K205AH OMAC at FM 88.9, and K262CR Coeur d'Alene at 100.3. Spokane Public Radio.